John Mellencamp's Small Town on the Grand Strands. Classic rock wave on a 4.1 Scary K on a Friday night. How about some Priest? You got another thing coming. Wave on a 4.1.

0: 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They're coming to the House of Blues next Saturday night, August 1st. 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
0: All right, let's take a look at that Wave 104 forecast for tonight. Showers and thunderstorms likely. Mostly cloudy skies, low around 75. We are under a flood advisory until tomorrow evening. Tomorrow, showers and thunderstorms on and off throughout the day. High near 84 tomorrow night. Showers and thunderstorms likely, low around 72. 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We got some ZZ Top, Aerosmith, Guess Who, Nirvana. 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

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Janie's Got a Gun.

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0: Nirvana, Smells Like Teen Spirit on the Grand Strands. 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And you're home for the TNA Morning Show with Tommy and Beth. 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Scary K on a Friday night on a National Tequila Day. And don't forget to check out Charlie Steele weekday afternoons for the 420 break. 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Today on the 420 break in honor of National Tequila Day, he played a little clip from one of my favorite movies, Pee-wee's Big Adventure. And of course, he played the champ's tequila. No better song for the day than that. 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They have stores in Loris, Longs, Little River, and Chadburn, home of the THC-infused slushy. 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

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Please be careful out there. How about some Hendrix all along the Watchtower, covering Dylan, Wave 104.1.

0: Foo Fighters, My Hero on the Grand Strands, Classic Rock, and you're home for the TNA Morning Show with Tommy and Beth. Wave 104.1, that's one band I'd like to see. I think I saw Dave Grohl way back when he was in a band called Scream, but I've never got to see the Foo Fighters. I'd love to go see the Foo Fighters one time. And you know that Wave 104.1 is your station for the concerts, and we want to send you the best shows in town in the outlying areas. We got John Mellencamp coming to the Trulian Amphitheater up in Charlotte Thursday, July 30th. And the day after, Mammoth is going to be here in town, the House of Blues, Saturday, August 1st. 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
0: All right, let's take a look at that Wave 104 forecast. For tonight, we are looking at showers and thunderstorms, mostly cloudy skies, low around 75. We are under a flood watch until tomorrow night, until 8 o'clock. Tomorrow, showers and thunderstorms likely on and off throughout the day, high near 84. Tomorrow evening, much of the same. Showers and thunderstorms, low around 72. For your Sunday, it's going to be mostly sunny, high near 86. Watch out for showers in the morning and then maybe a chance in the afternoon. Let's go back into more nonstop classic rock. We got The Clash, Eddie Money, Zeppelin, Night Ranger. And you know these boys are playing this song tonight up in Charlotte. Here's Skynyrd, Freebird, Wave 104.1.

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0: Night Ranger, Don't Tell Me You Love Me on the Grand Strands. 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And you're home for the TNA Morning Show with Tommy and Beth. Wave 104.1. Scary K on a Friday night. I hope you guys are doing well, staying dry. Don't forget, we're about 2 weeks away from the TNA Morning Show Charity Links Golf Tournament. 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

Stones, Start Me Up on the Grand Strands. Classic Rock Wave 104.1. Back on this day in 1964, the Stones were playing in Lancashire in England. And a guy was spitting at the stage. Keith Richards kicked him in the mouth. And all of a sudden, a riot broke out. Two cops were injured. About 30 fans were injured. $4,000 worth of damage. And the Stones got banned for 40 years. Here's some Ozzy, Shot in the Dark, Wave 104.1.

0: Aerosmith, Loving an Elevator on the Grand Strands, Classic Rock, and you're home for the TNA Morning Show with Tommy and Beth, Wave 104.1, Scary K, on a Friday night. I heard they had a great time last night at the Voodoo Brews and Music Bingo. 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
0: All right, let's take a look at that Wave 104 forecast for tonight. We're under a flood watch until 8 p.m. tomorrow night, so please be careful out there. For tonight, showers and thunderstorms on and off throughout the evening. Mostly cloudy skies, low around 75. Tomorrow, showers and thunderstorms on and off throughout the day. High near 84. Tomorrow night, showers and thunderstorms, low around 72. Sunday, chance of showers in the morning and then a possible chance of showers in the afternoon. Otherwise, mostly sunny, high near 86. Let's get back into it. We got Blackfoot, Motley Crue, Cream, Van Halen. 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

0: Van Halen Eruption, You Really Got Me, covering the Kinks on the Grand Strands, classic rock, and your home for the TNA Morning Show with Tommy and Beth on Wave 104.1, Scary K, on a Friday night. Saw that David Lee Roth had to cancel some shows, all but one. I think he's doing Sturgis. And Sammy reached out and said, hey, I hope you're feeling okay. I hope everything's fine with you. When you feel better, we're doing a residency in Vegas. Come on out and join the show. I thought that was kind of cool. You know what else is cool? Hanging out with Tommy and Beth from the TNA Morning Show for Tap That Trivia. They do it every Tuesday night, 6 to 8 p.m. over at the Crooked Hammock Brewery in the side of the tap room at Barefoot Landing in North Myrtle Beach. Always a great time hanging out with Tommy and Beth. 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

Foreigner, Jukebox Hero on the Grand Strands, Classic Rock, Wave 104.1. Those guys probably played that tonight up in Charlotte with Skinner. Nice double bill there. How about some Zeppelin? Ramble On, Wave 104.1.

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0: All right, let's take a last look at that Wave 104 forecast. We are still under a flood watch until tomorrow night, 8 o'clock. Please be careful out there. Do not go through standing water. Turn around. Don't drown. For tonight, showers and thunderstorms on and off throughout the night. Mostly cloudy skies, low around 75. Tomorrow, showers and possible thunderstorms on and off throughout the day. High near 84. Tomorrow night, showers and thunderstorms, low around 72. Sunday, a little bit better. Chance of showers in the morning and then a chance of showers in the afternoon. Mostly sunny, high near 86. Let's get back into it. We got Tom Petty, Stevie Nicks, Bon Jovi, Metallica. 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

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Happy Saturday. It's pretty dang humid outside right now. It's actually pretty disgusting. Got some Alice Cooper coming up. Here's Queen right now. You're my best friend.

0: was Cooper School's Out, even though school is about to begin again on the Grand Chance Classic Rock Wave 104.1 in your home for the TNA Morning Show with Tommy and Beth. 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
0: Right, let's take a look at your Wave 104 forecast. Showers with a chance of thunderstorms. Humid with highs in the mid-80s. Chance of rain near 100%. I'm pretty sure it's going to rain. Mostly cloudy tonight. More showers and thunderstorms. Lows in the lower 70s. Got some Doobie Brothers coming up. Let's kick this block off with BOC, Don't Fear the Reaper. 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

Doobie Brothers, China Grove on the Grand Chance Classic Rock Wave 104.1. I got some Ozzy coming up. Eddie Money right before that. Let's do GNR right now. Sweet Child of Mine.

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The Grand Strand's Classic Rock, Wave 104.1.

0: Ozzy, Mama, I'm Coming Home on the Grand Chance Classic Rock Wave 104.1 in your home for the TNA Morning Show with Tommy and Beth. It's the weekend. You know what that means. Got the TNA Saturday edition coming up in just a little bit from 6 to 10 a.m. Dee Snider's House of Hair tonight at 9. Tomorrow, we're continuing with Alice's Attic at 6. Get the Let Out at 8 and Floydian Slip at 9. Got a weekend full of stuff. Coming up, got some Seeger, Zeppelin, Bryan Adams. Stay tuned.
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Van Halen off Diver Down, cover of Roy Orbison's Oh Pretty Woman on the Grand Chance Classic Rock Wave 104.1. Got some Pink Floyd in just a minute. Let's do Styx right now. Too much time on my hands.

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0: All right, let's take a look at your Wave 104 forecast. Rain and thunderstorms all day long. Highs in the upper 80s and very humid. Dropping down about 10 degrees tonight. Lows in the lower 70s and more rain. We've got some autograph coming up. First, let's kick it off with Nirvana. 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

Autograph, turn up the radio on the Grand Strands Classic, Rockwave 104.1. Got some Outlaws coming up, Steve Miller Band right before that. Here's Def Leppard right now, bringing on the heartbreak.

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0: 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We've got some Metallica, Clash, some Yes coming up after the break.
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Coming up in just a minute, got some Knights in Satan's Service, or KISS. Right now, Queen, Killer Queen.

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0: Let's take a look at your Wave 104 forecast. Got rain and thunderstorms all day long. Highs in the upper 80s and humid. Tonight dropping down not too much. Mid-70s. Still humid, still rain, still thunderstorms. Got some Twisted Sister. We're not going to take it. 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

0: Jay Giles Band on the Grand Chance Classic Rock Wave 104.1. You got some 38 special coming up. John Mellencamp going to be at Trulliant Amphitheater, Charlotte, this Thursday, July 30th. ZZ Top right now, LaGrange.
1: Rumors spreading around in that Texas town. About the shack outside LaGrange. You know what I'm talking about. Just let me know if you wanna go to that whole mile on the range. They got a lot of nice girls.

0: 38 special, hold on loosely on the Grand Chance Classic Rock Wave 104.1. Back to the 80s. I've heard that's a really good show. We got tickets. You're going to want to listen to Charlie Steele to win tickets to that. It's a seasonal show running now through September 5th. 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Freddie Mercury, Pat Benatar, Michael J., Bob Marley. 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Got some Billy Squire, Van Halen, some Clapton coming up.
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Guns N' Roses, Paradise City, Grand Chance Classic Rock, Wave 104.1, Boston coming up in a minute, but I'm not in the mood for that yet. Here's Ted Nugent.

0: 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Got some Foreigner, Simple Minds, and some Skinner coming up after the break. Don't fall asleep.
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Huge fan of that song. Huge fan of 80s pop music, period. And, you know, we need a little bit more of it on this station. I need to talk to Charlie Steele. You know, like Thompson Twins, Love on Your Side, stuff like that. You know, I know it's not classic rock technically, but neither is Don't You Forget About Me. Coming up, got some Creedence, BOC. Here's Skynyrd, Simple Man.

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Chili Peppers, Under the Bridge on the Grand Chance Classic Rock Wave 104.1. Got some Queen coming up. Here's Beatles, Come Together on this early, humid Saturday morning.

0: Less Some Queen on the Grand Chance Classic Rock Wave 104.1 in your home for the TNA Morning Show with Tommy and Beth. We've got some good shows coming up. We got a double shot of Toto, Christopher Cross, and the Romantics. Charlotte, July 28th. Raleigh, July 29th. Might as well hit both. Bob Dylan, Lucinda Williams, and Jimmy Vaughn also. Wilmington, July 29th. Mr. Mellencamp. Got Mammoth, Zombie, and Marilyn Manson. Crazy, crazy show that's going to be. That's August. 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
0: Let's take a look at your Wave 104 forecast for the day. Got thunderstorms and rain all day long. Highs in the upper 80s and extremely humid. Dropping down about 10 degrees tonight. Lows in the mid 70s. Also humid. Still rain and thunderstorms. Terrible day. Stay indoors. Don't go outside. Make you in a bad mood. Got some scorpions coming up. Fog hat. 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

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Got some Don Henley coming up, Boys of Summer, Rush right before that. Here's Scorpions right now.

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Rock Wave 104.1. We've got some Who coming up. It's Doobie Brothers right now, rocking down the highway.

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7: 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Currently along our beaches from Little River Inlet down to Merle's Inlet and 20 nautical miles out. The winds are out of the west at around 5 knots, and we've got calm seas at 2 to 3 feet. This has been your Weekend Marine Report, brought to you by the Freedom Boat Club, where the boat is waiting.
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0: Let's take a look at your Wave 10 forecast. 100% chance of rain, showers and thunderstorms all day long. Humid, humid, humid. Highs in the upper 80s. Dropping down about 10 degrees tonight. Lows in the lower 70s. Still 90% chance of rain. Got some Skid Row coming up. 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

Skid Row 18 and Life on the Grand Chance Classic Rock Wave 104.1. We've got some Allman Brothers coming up with Midnight Rider. Pink Floyd right before that. Here's AC/DC right now, Thunderstruck.

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0: 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It's Beck. I'm taking off. I want to go home and go to sleep. I don't feel like talking anymore. My throat's starting to coagulate and dry up like the Sahara Desert. TNA Morning Show, Saturday edition, coming up in just a minute. Pat Benatar, Clapton, some Thoroughgood right before that. Hope you have a great day.
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1: Shark Week hasn't quite hit yet. When is Shark Week? Do you know when Shark Week is off the top of your head?
2: It's in July. I thought it was mid-July.
1: Maybe it is.
2: And you know what? There are so many shark type things coming out. You got to watch this. I was starting to watch this on Netflix yesterday. It's a woman out of Hawaii that would swim with the sharks, and she felt like she was one with them, and she would touch them, and you know, she gets really close to tiger sharks that can be very aggressive in the water, but she finds them as friends. And you know, she was doing a diving school, and she was inviting people to go near the sharks with her. She's like, I won't teach you how to dive unless you get close to the sharks like I do. Isn't that crazy?
1: Yeah, I was watching a little bit of that. She's catching a lot of flack from some people. I don't get why. I mean, her name's Ocean.
2: Yeah.
1: Ocean Ramsey. I was watching a little bit of it yesterday.
2: Yeah, I watched.
1: She's a complete missile.
2: I love her. And I was watching a little bit, and then got interrupted, and I had to stop watching it. But I was telling my mom that story yesterday. I was like, oh, this lady from Oahu, she's so well known. Do you know anything about this? And my mom's like, well, there is this story in Hawaiian culture that certain Hawaiian families can get close to sharks and never attacked. And I'm like, are we one of those families? And she's like, I don't know, but I wouldn't test that out.
1: Yeah. Well, she's a howley. She can't be part of the...
2: I look like a howley, and I'm part Hawaiian.
1: Yeah, this chick, total howley, though.
2: Are you sure? You got to look... I don't know. Because look at me. I'm blonde hair, green, blue eyes, and I am part Hawaiian. So anything's possible. She could be part Hawaiian, for all we know.
1: Not by the looks of her, but, you know, anything's possible, I guess. I mean,
2: did you think I was Hawaiian? I don't like Hawaiian, and I am.
1: No, I would assume you're Irish.
2: Yeah, well, I pulled more of my dad, which sucks. But the rest of my family pulled that side of the family.
1: Yeah. But, it's an interesting documentary. She's got a set of stones on her. I don't know where she hides them in that tiny bathing suit, but she's, like you say, she's out there, you know, swimming and touching them and hanging out with them and... Like you'd see on Shark Week. I can say if you're into shark stuff, it's a good prequel for that, because she's definitely out there just chilling out with them. He's got a bunch of them have names and all that stuff.
2: And by the way, Shark Week kicks off on Sunday, July 20th. And remember, you're kind of making fun of the idea. Well, so it's Sunday, July 20th through Saturday, July 26th.
1: Yeah.
2: And you'll also be able to stream it on HBO Max. So I guess it's not only on Discovery Channel, but HBO Max. But remember I was telling you about Dancing with the Sharks with Tom Bergeron?
1: Yeah, it's dumb.
2: No, but based on the documentary, it looks like she's dancing with those sharks.
1: Is it from this chick, this Ocean Ramsey chick?
2: I don't know, but I wouldn't be surprised.
1: As long as it's not dopey and they're not trying to do some goofball routine with them. I mean, Shark Week's supposed to be kind of ominous to some degree, which is everything anti what this Ocean Ramsey girl's trying to do.
2: Yeah, but after she did that, I almost want to pet some sharks.
1: Really stupid.
2: Not here in town, but like at an aquarium. You know how you can pet the stingrays? They should do that with sharks, baby sharks.
1: They have sharks over at the Ripley's over here.
2: But you can't touch them.
1: Yeah, I don't know if you're allowed to touch the, like, I mean, you're not like touch things at the zoo normally.
2: Well, you can pet the stingrays.
1: Yeah.
2: So they should allow us to pet the sharks. The nurse sharks.
1: Yeah, you hear that, Ripley's? Beth says you should be allowed to touch every single thing that's
2: because
1: over there.
2: Because the nurse sharks, I mean, they're not aggressive, and I don't think they eat human.
1: So when we think about that and what Ripley's ought to do with letting folks touch them, think about that multiplied by every single swinging D that comes in there and how traumatic that would be for an animal. Like, my God.
2: Well, how come it's okay for us to touch their stingrays? Yeah. Explain that.
1: I don't know.
2: Yeah. You don't think the stingrays are traumatized?
1: That's a specialty thing. Because you can lean over that little pool.
2: Yeah, you can.
1: I don't know, Beth. What the hell do I know?
2: Yeah, they should. I also want to hold a sloth. I wish we could hold the sloth.
1: Hey, Ross got one for you. Hold. You go over there, hold that thing anytime you want. Here you go, Beth.
2: Because, you know, they do have that sloth exhibit, and I've seen the sloth. I don't know if they do a touching experience with the sloth.
1: He's got some of that Ohio slobbering sloth.
2: No, it's not the same.
1: You can cuddle that all you want to.
2: No.
1: Anyway, but I mean, it's worth a watch if you're into shark stuff. She's catching a lot of heat because I mean, she's trying to not demonize sharks and blah blah blah blah. And of course, you know, as you do anything, you could turn water into wine, and somebody will bitch about it on Facebook.
2: Oh, yeah.
1: Oh, you're just trying to copy Jesus. You know, but you know, and she's catching like you know, these things are monsters. Blah blah blah. You know, sharks really the movie Jaws played a big part in people
2: being afraid of
1: and demonizing sharks, and then they started like hunting them specifically, and you know, after the movie came out. Before that, I mean, they knew they were out there. I don't know how many people went actually out looking at them, but because of that movie, we think they're monsters. They are creatures that have been here a lot longer than we have.
2: Here's the thing,
1: doing the same ass thing.
2: I mean, I guess you could say that, but then there are videos out there of sharks decapitating people. I saw that video, and I can't unsee it now.
1: Well, yeah, they attack things in the water. They are apex predators.
2: Yeah, so a 19-foot great white shark killed a diver in Mexico, and this was in 2023, and decapitated this person.
1: Well, go out there and pet a bear or a mountain lion, and you're going to get the same-ass treatment.
2: That's true.
1: They're apex predators doing apex predator things.
2: And then in 2024, another person was attacked by a shark and ripped apart. Great white, 22-year-old, and off the in Mexico as well. I don't know. Maybe it's that region.
1: What
2: it's
1: these
2: attracting
1: things
2: those great whites?
1: I don't get the surprise. I mean, that's what they do. They're hunters. They're carnivores. That's just basic. That doesn't mean they're bad. It just means that's what they do.
2: Yeah, that's true.
1: You know. Same as a bird flies, what it does. Sharks, they eat.
2: In that documentary, you know, she talks about how at one point the politicians of Hawaii, you know, told everyone we need to get rid of the sharks. We need to kill as many sharks as possible to make it safer for tourism. And I slightly remember that period of time because they started putting nets around certain areas of the beach so tourists would feel safe. And the net was supposed to keep the sharks out.
1: Yeah, I don't hate that idea.
2: Yeah.
1: In a certain swim area, have some netting out there so folks feel a little bit better.
2: Yeah, that would be a good idea. Why don't we do that here?
1: It's probably expensive, but
2: we got to do that here.
1: Yeah. Well,
2: but then something bad would happen. Someone gets caught up in the net, and then there's a big lawsuit against the city. You know how that goes.
1: Yeah, but she's catching a lot of heat online for it. But if you're a shark person, you're itching for Shark Week. Maybe like for you, it's a summer tradition, like it is for us. I mean, it's on for the for a week. Even if not watching, it's kind of in the background, just kind of going on, setting the tone for the summer. It's a pretty good thing. I mean, and she's easy to look at too.
2: She's very pretty.
1: Like I said, she's catching the heat from folks about, oh, you're gonna get effed up one day. Blah, blah, blah, blah. You know how folks do.
2: Oh, yeah.
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7: 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Currently along our beaches from Little River Inlet down to Merle's Inlet and 20 nautical miles out. The winds are out of the west at around 5 knots, and we've got calm seas at 2 to 3 feet. This has been your weekend marine report, brought to you by the Freedom Boat Club, where the boat is waiting.
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1: Sadly, the pussification of America has continued. I've asked and begged and pleaded for it to slow down, not even stop, just kind of tap the brakes a little bit and let's, you know, stop being so sensitive about everything. And now the pussification has come around to the point where we're losing an American institution. Well, not really losing it, but redirecting it.
2: Oh, no.
1: Sadly, Hooters is going through what they're calling a re-Hooterization.
2: Oh, yeah, that makes sense, because they're filing bankruptcy and this is the only way to save their business.
1: They're about $300 million in debt. Last year, they closed about 40 locations across the country. So they're trying to attract more business by making, oh, here we go with the corporate words, making a pivot.
2: It doesn't
1: make a pivot. Maybe we're going to make a pivot and circle back and do this.
2: It doesn't make sense, though. I mean, Twin Peaks has a similar model and they're just kicking butt and taking names.
1: Yeah.
2: You know?
1: I'll tell you why I think that is here in just a couple of seconds.
2: Okay.
1: Because you're right. But Hooters trying to be more family friendly. They've become increasingly family friendly over the past decade. Have a really good, solid kids menu. Ownership says it's depressing to them that women would not want their families going to Hooters, or even dads alone.
2: Well, I mean, that somewhat makes sense, because you don't want your husband checking out other women in front of your kids.
1: Yeah, I mean, there's a difference between noticing and appreciating and leering and staring and salivating. There's a difference.
2: Yeah, that's true.
1: But it looks like they say it's safe to say that the skimpy outfits and bikini nights are going to be phased out, which is also sad. They're looking to refresh their menu with fresher ingredients. That overall is, you know, a great idea, no matter the kind of restaurant.
2: Oh, no. They're stealing that idea from Twin Peaks, because they have all fresh ingredients.
1: Well, I mean, so does Chipotle. I mean, the fresh ingredient thing. No one's pioneering that these days. A lot of people have been doing that. But, you know, the sad thing is that they're steering away from what made Hooters cool. And yes, clearly, a lot of folks not going there. Look at all the debt they're in. You know, they're operating at a loss. But in my opinion, it's not the model that they are going after, the restaurant kind of deal. It's the fact they haven't upgraded anything. And like, how long? You go into Hooters today, it's the same ass Hooters you went in 20 years ago. It looks the same motif. You know, you have to constantly do some tweaks and updates and blah, blah, blah, blah. It just seems like a 20-year-old restaurant when you go in.
2: Yeah, but Chili's is the same way. And don't you love Chili's?
1: I haven't been to Chili's in a long time. Long time, and for that reason, same thing like Applebee's. All right, Brass and Fern, we get it. You have to. You can't just plant a flag and just say this is what we're doing. You got to constantly change.
2: But if the formula works, I mean, a great example. I'm going to use a music example. AC/DC. Every album they create, you know, every new album sounds like every other album they've ever done.
1: Well, that's a hard parallel to draw. We're talking restaurants here. We're talking and then bands.
2: Or McDonald's. McDonald's hasn't changed their look. Well, the kids area has changed.
1: It absolutely has changed.
2: The kids area, now it's like an iPads in the kids area instead of the little amusement park outside. Not amusement park, but, you know, the bars that you can climb on and the other things. Yeah.
1: Well, ever since COVID, a lot of folks have gotten rid of those climby things for kids. And, you know, it's probably a liability issue to begin with. But the point here that you brought up as McDonald's, they're always innovating and changing on the inside. Maybe to the point where it's too much, like with their menu, because sometimes you just want one of their basic ass things McDonald's is known for. And you go there and, you know, there's way too much going on.
2: And Jeffrey just messaged that Twin Peaks now has a former CEO of Hooters on board. I'm wondering if that's one in relation to the family.
1: Those two businesses, for reasons I'm not going to get into, are linked very closely. Mm-hmm. You know, one begat the other.
2: Exactly.
1: You'll have to look, and I'm going to spend a lot of time on that. But it, you know, if Hooters, you know, for instance, the girls, it's the same ass outfit that they had on in the 70s, which was hot back in the 70s. Does anyone find pantyhose hot anymore? Like, they're still wearing pantyhose. I don't even know where you get pantyhose. Is that something women still wear?
2: No.
1: I mean, why not have flapper girls in there selling cigarettes?
2: Hey, that works for some models, I'm sure.
1: If you're doing a 30s-style restaurant, mm-hmm. sure. But it's, you know, they didn't innovate. They didn't change. It just kind of sat for a long time. That's why I think Hooters has experienced the problems that they have.
2: I am impressed with their kids' meal.
1: All right. They have... Well, sure. That's your main menu.
2: Kids' chicken tenders. You get two with your choice of side. And then it's $6.49. And you get a drink, too, for $6.49.
1: You've been back... I remember my first trip to Hooters. I went there and was blown away by it. It was a lot of fun. You go in. I ordered some wings, as you do. And in those times... Like, you would have one of the hot chicks sit at the booth with you and put on those little, little rubber, gloves or whatever, mm-hmm. and de-wing your wings for you. Debone your wings.
2: Do they still do that?
1: No.
2: Oh.
1: To my knowledge, I've been there a few times since then.
2: I was going to say, I want to go today and go see if that happens.
1: It was amazing. I felt spoiled. The chick was way too hot to be sitting at my table, so it was one of those things. She was talky and chatty, and it was amazing.
2: I just want to point one other thing out. So on their kids menu, and I'm looking at it online, every single kids item is $6.49. The two burgers and fries, the boneless chicken wings and fries. It doesn't make sense how everything on the kids menu is $6.49.
1: Why does that bother you? It sounds like consistency to me.
2: No, because they should be different prices. Like, this is $5.89. This is $7.49.
1: Why should that be?
2: Because
1: mandated?
2: There are different helpings of food here. Like the two the two big sliders and the fries should cost more than the two chicken tenders because you get less food.
1: I'm sure they did a cost analysis and had a conversation about what they should, what their pricing should be, and came up with $6.49 for whatever that reason is. Who cares?
2: I know.
1: But we're about to lose Hooters.
2: Well, if they did their pricing properly, we wouldn't lose Hooters because they'd be making more money.
1: But then, so Hooters is going to de-Hooter. So what makes them stand out? Why would you go to Hooters now? It's just going to be it might as well be any other restaurant.
2: Pretty much.
1: Like, what's going to be their, what's going to be their shtick?
2: Christopher Kemp brings up an excellent point about Hooters. He said the best thing was their onion rings. They were great. Now they are just small, basic, frozen onion rings you get anywhere.
1: Oh, that's too bad. That's too bad. A lot of places are doing that. They're changing when they change food providers, whoever the food provider is, there's another one trying to sell them, cheaper food. So they're constantly making those changes, which leads to inconsistency, which pisses people off.
2: Yeah.
1: These ain't the damn wings I used to get when I got here.
2: And then you said that Hooters doesn't really cater towards women. They're catering towards men, but yet they have a whole section of salads. You can have this salad and that salad and this salad. Guys aren't really into that.
1: Well, I feel like that's sexist AF, Beth,
2: when you're saying
1: that women just want salads.
2: It's true. You say it all the time. You say, all we want are chicken fingers and salad. And it's true. I'll admit, every time I go out, I order chicken and salad.
1: But then you also steal off of our plate, which is fine. We get it. We know the routine. Charlie brings up a good point. He says Hooters was the strip club for teenage boys.
2: That's true.
1: That's awesome. Yeah, no doubt. Hey, just jazz up the girls' uniforms a little bit. Mm-hmm. You don't need to make them more cheeky. You don't need to make them more cleavy. The orange is kind of their trademark. Delightfully tacky is the tagline.
2: Yes.
1: So keep the orange, lose the hose.
2: What happened?
1: And just make it more fun.
2: Is Hooters Hotel still in Las Vegas? Do they still have their hotels?
1: How the F do I know? They didn't send me a memo.
2: I wonder. I need to look. Yeah, Hooters Casino is still out in Las Vegas.
1: This used to be ground zero for Hooters. Like, the Hooters plane was here. Like, they used to have an airline.
2: I don't know if it's still Hooters because it says OYO owns it. I don't know. Oh, no, it still is Hooters. You can go to their hotel.
1: Well, Beth, I'll let you fall down that pit of information there. But sadly, because of the pussification of America, we're losing an American centerpiece, Hooters. It was amazing. And it still can be. It's not too late. We don't need to pussify it. Jazz it up a little bit. Make it a little bit more fun. The menu's not the problem. It's the fact that it's the same ass place you walked in 20 years ago. And you'll see a grandpa smoking a 6-foot cigarette with 5 foot of ash on it at the bar.
2: I like their outfits. I don't think they should change it.
1: I mean, just change, jazz it up a little bit, modern it up a little bit.
2: Yeah. Give yourself butt cleavage.

0: back in the day if you were in the 70s, but they're not just not cute anymore. Make them cute, jazz it up, have some fun in there, and let's keep Hooters the way what we know Hooters to be.
1: So explain to me why Twin Peaks is, you know, beating them.
0: Because Twin Peaks is modernized. Twin Peaks is cool. They've got another shtick on top of having hot, beautiful waitresses and bar staff. They also have the gimmick of the really, really cold beer. And, you know, they've really planted a flag in that by having a thermometer or whatever it is, the current temperature of the kegs in there that, changes periodically. If it goes up a degree, it goes down a degree. I mean, they're really planting a flag and, hey, we have the coldest beer in town. Here's the proof right there on the wall. And when you get your beer, it's got beer chips in it. It's so cold.
1: Yeah.
0: It's amazing. It's cool. It's lodgy. You walk in there. It's an environment. You feel like you're probably at a lodge or something.
1: They do have a cigar lounge.
0: Got a cigar lounge. I mean, it's a cool room to go into. Hooters is the same place it was 20 years ago, maybe even longer.
1: And all of their Twin Peaks girls are influencers. A lot of them are.
0: Oh,
1: they do videos.
0: What broad's not an influencer? You can't sit down at a meal at McDonald's without going, "Hey guys, I just got a cheeseburger and fries. Oh, look at me.
1: And the fries don't taste right.
0: Hey guys, it's Tuesday and I'm having wine again."
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1: All right, who are the champions when it comes to, it is, oh, by the way, happy National Drive-Thru Day. Oh. I'm sure we're all going to celebrate. We'll go home. Our kids will be home and excited about it. I'm sure you've decorated your house for it. It's going to be an amazing day.
2: You know it.
1: But they're trying to award and find out who, and they rate them over the course of over each year, like who has the fastest drive-through service, and your answer was
2: McDonald's, because you know Chick-fil-A takes forever with my order.
1: That answer is incorrect.
2: Really?
1: Yes. No, I'm lying to you.
2: Is it Taco Bell? Right about now, it probably is, considering not many people are going there.
1: Well, funny you should say it like that, because Taco Bell is number one.
2: Oh, man.
1: But you're going to equate it to the lettuce thing.
2: Yes, I am.
1: And to that argument, I'll have you know, this is the fifth consecutive year that they've been number one, just in terms of time, getting through the drive-thru. Well, my theory is it's the same five ingredients, just arranged differently. So it's not like there's they have to do a whole lot of different kinds of prepping for whatever it is. And that's not a knock, by the way. I love me some Taco Bell from time to time.
2: But it also depends on what you're ordering, because my order takes a little longer, and then they say to pull up forward every time I'm there.
1: So, all right, here's another theory on that. I think what they're doing when they tell you to pull around, because it is a little irritating. It's like, why am I pulling around? There is nobody behind me. Why am I having to pull around so you can walk all the way out there when I could just sit here? No one's there. No one's coming. We're good. I can wait right here.
2: It makes no sense.
1: Here's my theory on it. So the employees are being rated themselves inside the store based on how long, and the store is being rated, you know, all of the employees, on how quickly they can get the cars out.
2: Okay.
1: So there are devices that, you know, kind of measure the time that a car is in the drive-thru. So if you're sitting there waiting for a thing, the time continues to tick, but it stops when you pull away. The device doesn't know that you've just pulled on the other side and are having to wait over there. They're trying to keep their bosses off their back with keeping their drive-through times quick.
2: Wow, they're cheating the system. Someone needs to call them out on that.
1: You know, I don't mind waiting another minute or so, especially, you know, if I'm waiting, that means they're cooking, and that means whatever it is
2: fresh. Yeah.
1: And, you know, you get it and it's hot and, you know, I'm a happy guy.
2: Yeah. But if you're the only one pulling in, like there's been a day where I pulled in for lunch. I was the only person in the drive-thru. There's no one inside. And then they say, pull ahead. I'm like, what are you guys really doing back there?
1: Who goes and sits at a fast food restaurant inside anymore? Now I ask that, and as I go to the drive-thru, I see people in there in the lobby. Like, I've never had the, like, if you're going to, maybe this is just my life experience that I'm trying to, you know, broadcast on everyone else, but if I'm going to fast food, I'm on my way to A or B. You know what I mean? I'm not going in and relaxing and enjoying a nice dinner at a drive-thru restaurant.
2: Obviously, you've never seen Chick-fil-A, because when I'm in their drive-thru, there's people inside sitting down.
1: I don't get it. Who wants to get out, park, go into Chick-fil-A, and sit down? Like, it's nothing wrong with it. I'm just saying, who does that? Who's got the time? Usually, Chick-fil-A is a get-it-and-go kind of place. Now, I'll say this. When the boys were smaller, and they had play, this pre-COVID, and they had the big playpen or whatever, that was treated as an extra park we could go to when it was raining or it was too hot or, you know, or we couldn't go outside. Chick-fil-A was a stop for that. Yes, we'd go in. I'd eat while they're doing that. And, you know, we'd make a thing of it. But now, like, who goes in a McDonald's?
2: I don't know about the McDonald's because I really don't use their drive-thru. I haven't been to a McDonald's in years.
1: I mean, like, period? Not even a drive-thru?
2: Mm-mm. No, I don't eat McDonald's.
1: Are you you got chapped cheeks about McDonald's for some reason?
2: No, I'm trying to be. I always thought Chick-fil-A was healthier. That's why I go there.
1: It may be. Listen, if you stay away from the fries, mostly, I mean, obviously, the bread's not the best. But, you know, you're eating bread at Chick-fil-A. It's the bread that is the devil in all of this.
2: That's why you get the grilled chicken nuggets and then you get the kale salad and you put it on top. Mm.
1: If I'm at fast food, I'm punting on, you know, calorie counting. Now, I'm not getting the most decadent thing. I usually get the smallest burger available. Right now, McDonald's has got their value menu. You can get a double cheeseburger for like $2.50.
2: Really?
1: Yeah, right. It's on the McValue menu. You don't have to get the whole meal and all that stuff. You can, for $2.50, get a double cheeseburger and then get a, you know, Diet Coke with it, and you're solid. And other than the bread, you know, it's really not that bad for you.
2: I always wonder when they do those deals, is it because they're like, oh, we got to get rid of this meat. We better like do a deal really quick.
1: No, they don't. They're not making these deals up on the day that they have extra meat. I mean, it's an ongoing nationwide thing they've got going on.
2: Yeah, that's a decent deal.
1: Yeah. I mean, I don't mind that. And I don't want all the fries. I just, you know, all I want is a little burger, a little something to get me going and something to wash it down with. Then I'm on my way.
2: But don't you wonder? Okay, so I will say McDonald's is very addictive. That's also another thing of why I don't eat McDonald's. Because, you know, when I was younger. Well, when I was younger, I get addicted to the food and I have to go back and again and again. Have you noticed that? I mean, you like once you have a burger from them, you want to go and get another one and another one.
1: For me, again, obviously can't speak for everybody. Fast food is the last ditch thing. Like we're going from A to B and, we don't have the cooking and the cleaning. It's just, you know, we don't have time to do all that. And we're on the road. That's when fast food happens. It's to save time at home. Like, or maybe we're on the way back from somewhere and, you know, maybe we're short in the pantry, which is that a la carte burns you from time to time with that. And, you know, cooking and the cleaning and all this, but F it, we'll just get, you know, fast food.
2: Okay. That makes sense.
1: So that's kind of how we use those.
2: Mm-hmm.
1: KFC is the second fastest one, believe it
2: what?
1: Or not.
2: How do they do that with the bucket of chicken? Every day they have a different bucket. Did you know that right now?
1: No. What does that mean?
2: Yeah, like,
1: is there a different kind of chicken?
2: Yeah.
1: Is tomorrow pterodactyl? I mean, how do they do such variety on the bucket?
2: Well, I was looking at, there's a commercial that ran recently that I saw, and it's like they have the $10 bucket a day promotion going on right now. So like, Monday's the 24-piece chicken nuggets with 4 sauces. Tuesday's 8-piece drums and thighs. Wednesday's the wings with 2 sauces.
1: Then so it's not all bucket every day. It's different things.
2: It's different. It's a $10 bucket, but different things in your $10 bucket.
1: Oh, they put those things in your bucket.
2: Yeah, so the nuggets one day, the drums and thighs another day, the wings another day, tenders another day, and the chicken nuggets rounded up on Friday.
1: I see. My dumb ass thought they put, chicken in your bucket.
2: Well, yes, it's chicken, but different cuts of chicken every day.
1: If I'm getting a bucket, and I've had one since my childhood, but about, you know, just a couple of months ago, and it was amazing. It was, you know, just a bucket of chicken, and it was pretty damn good on its own.
2: But that's going to be a $20 bucket, right?
1: Is that what it is? I don't know.
2: Yeah.
1: My future son-in-law
2: bought it. You want the $10 bucket. Today's chicken nuggets. Go get your $10 bucket.
1: I'm not eating all that today. I'm good. Good on that. Let's see. KFC, then Arby's, Wendy's, Dunkin', Burger King, then McDonald's, Beth, way down there. Starbucks and something called Dutch Brothers.
2: Oh, Dutch Brothers is good.
1: Is it?
2: It's a West Coast thing.
1: Gotta be. But Tim Hortons is a California thing, right?
2: I don't
1: know. Or a Canada thing.
2: I think that's a Canada thing. But here's the thing with Arby's. I think they're fast on their drive-thru because nobody goes to Arby's anymore.
1: We're sleeping on Arby's, I'm telling you. I don't know why they're such at the bottom of the barrel when it comes to your options, but we're sleeping on Arby's. You know, Arby's is pretty damn good.
2: You know what it is? It's because that commercial where they're like, with the roast beef,
1: yeah.
2: Like, it kind of infers a different type of roast beef. And I think that's what was a big turnoff for people.
1: Ma'am, that is your perverted mind. Now, I'm a pervert, or at least I thought I was.
2: You think that that's what they were inferring?
1: Not once have I ever thought about that until this very minute have I equated the Arby's roast beef with lady parts.
2: And that's why I can't do it. I mean, Ross loves Arby's, but I can't do it because I think about lady parts every time I think about their roast beef. I'm like, oh no, I'm good. Because of the way the commercial was.
1: Well, that's rude to Arby's and quite frankly, rude to other ladies who might have more of an alley than an innie. They are people too, Beth.
2: It was bad marketing. Bad marketing.
1: No, it's your bad thoughts, evil Satanist thoughts that are going on.
2: No.
1: I used to think I was a pervert. I'm kind of relieved and a little saddened that maybe my prowess ain't what I thought it was.
2: Nope, it's not.
1: You were thinking about lady parts.
2: You didn't think that when you saw that commercial. That was first thing that went through my mind.
1: No, ma'am.
2: Like, oh,
1: no, ma'am. No, I like roast beef sandwiches. They are amazing. And when I think of it in the context of, I don't know, a restaurant, it's the furthest thing from my mind.
2: Didn't they say we've got the beef or something? Or what do they say with the roast
1: Wendy's
2: beef?
1: Is where's the beef. And Arby's is we've got the meats.
2: The meats. And...
1: Let me guess. That's a wiener now, right? You said meat. Are you like 12?
2: No, but I'm serious. That commercial with the roast beef, that's all I could think about.
1: Feel like you're going to accidentally turn into a lesbian if you eat at Arby's? What is the problem?
2: No, I don't know. It was a turnoff for me.
1: Well, Beth, give it the sniff test when you get it in the bag just to be sure. You'll be good.
2: Maybe.
1: That is a shame. And an insult to Arby's, I might add.
2: It's a marketing, man. The marketing didn't do well for me.
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2: And I'm guessing the top one is from your favorite, Paul McCartney and Wings?
1: No, actually.
2: Oh, wow.
1: We got some really good artists on here, but apparently what they're judging is like an individual line that could be potentially be worse. I'd ask you to take a guess at it, but I mean, there's literally, you know,
2: So many to choose from.
1: Yeah, and you'd have to know a lot of the lyrics pretty intimately. But the song with the, and I disagree with this, by the way. I think that honor should belong to Alice Cooper with that one line, we can't even think of a word that rhymes. I mean, it doesn't get any worse than that.
2: Really?
1: Like they couldn't even rhyme their own lyric?
2: No, Susu Studio should be on that list because that's not even a word, Susu Studio.
1: It is now. Since Phil Collins said that it was. Because, I mean, if you think about it, in School's Out, here's the verse. We got no principles, we ain't got no innocence, we can't even think of a word that rhymes. So they basically punted on finishing it and made a joke out of not being able to rhyme it. Now, I don't mind it, I don't hate it or whatever, yeah. But it's, you know, not, I would not call that the best lyric, you know, because they basically gave up on writing the lyric, if that, you know, if we're taking it, you know, for you know, what it's worth here. The number one worst lyric belongs to Van Halen.
2: No. What's the lyric?
1: It's from the 5150 album. The song is Why Can't This Be Love?
2: What's wrong with that song? I love that song.
1: Apparently, whoever came up with this list, now this isn't the end-all, be-all list. It's some guy who wrote an article. And for him, the lyric is, only time will tell if we stand the test of time.
2: Okay.
1: I mean, it makes sense
2: to me.
1: That
2: makes sense. That's a good line, because only time will tell.
1: Yeah. I mean, it's really the only thing that will tell if we stand the test of time.
2: Yeah.
1: I don't know. You know. A lot of rock lyrics are just kind of thrown in there. They don't mean anything anyway. Like, you could read the lyrics, like, you know, some of my favorite songs. I read the lyrics. I have no idea what the F they're talking about.
2: Well, you know, I mean, yeah, that's true.
1: I know what the chorus is. The chorus is catchy, and I like the rest of the song. I can read the lyrics, and I don't even know what that dude's talking about.
2: Yeah. Well, and then there's some good lyrics, like Ozzy's I Don't Know song, because he got left behind. People ask me in the song, he's like, people ask me all the time, what's the future? What's the something of mankind? He's like, I don't know, because I got left behind. That's a really good lyric.
1: How do I know I got left behind?
2: Yeah, that's a really good lyric. And that could mean like he got left behind with the technology, or he got left behind. He's talking about the rapture. It could be a few things.
1: Oh my God. Yeah. Ozzy's all about the rapture.
2: No, actually,
1: he would never shut up about it.
2: No, I think Ozzy actually did write that song about the rapture. Because there was
1: Blondie wrote Rapture.
2: Oh, did they? Wow. Okay. Let's see. So there are discussions regarding Ozzy Osbourne and that song being related to the Rapture. So yeah. Yes, there are discussions on it.
1: So saith your TikTok folks.
2: No, so saith even Ozzy in an interview. You want me? Let me pull this up. You all want?
1: Right. Well, let's not go 10 miles into the weeds on that. You know, if he's talking about Rapture, whatever.
2: Okay.
1: Here's a surprising nomination here. It's arguably the white guy anthem at karaoke. Journey's Don't Stop Believing.
2: Oh, I hate that song.
1: How do you hate that song?
2: I hate that song. That song haunts me. I hate that song.
1: Really? Would you rather hear Journey's Lights?
2: Yes.
1: Or Don't Stop
2: Believing?
1: Lights
2: is so much better.
1: Oh, my God.
2: So much better.
1: This song slaps, as the kids say.
2: And it just reminds me of that day I went to the bar with Neil and all my friends, and they're screaming, kiss him, to this song. And yes, I absolutely hate that song.
1: But did you kiss him?
2: Shut up.
1: Yes, you did.
2: Shut up. It was,
1: you're a lip slut.
2: It was peer pressure. Okay, peer pressure.
1: I thought you said beer pressure. That would work, too.
2: And that, too.
1: So you have a life association with that.
2: Yeah, and I hate that song now.
1: Oh, my God. It's like a theme song in your life.
2: Yeah, I hate it.
1: Who was the gentleman that was the recipient?
2: Neil Sean of Journey was a recipient. That was when we were at the bar downtown San Francisco, my girlfriends and I with him.
1: Oh, wait a second.
2: Yes.
1: This is the tackiest date ever recorded in history. Not only did you show up on a date with Neil Sean from Journey, both wearing denim on denim.
2: No, that was a different date. Oh, that was in Vegas. Right, do you remember we were hanging out in Vegas for a good 2 months and then he followed me back to San Francisco for Christmas? He's like, oh, you're going back to San Francisco for Christmas? So am I. What a quinkadink.
1: Yeah, right. But who makes out to their own song?
2: Exactly.
1: Like it was just on the jukebox? It just happened?
2: It just came on during the, and we're in the bar, and my friends are like, kiss him, kiss him. I'm like, shut up, shut up.
1: This sounds like a terrible, terrible movie.
2: It was awful.
1: Oh, well, no wonder you hate this.
2: That's why I hate that song.
1: Get you a little jazzed up about Neil Sean and his D-pick with socks on.
2: No, and you know what? Ross still is mad about the photo of Neil and I because...
1: You still have it?
2: Well, yeah, but it's like hidden in like a bunch of stuff from the past, but also because my friends put it on the little text thread and thought it'd be cute when Journey announced their tour and they're like, oh, are you going to go hang out with him? And I'm like, oh my gosh, no, that was years ago.
1: Yeah, they did that recently?
2: Yeah, they did that recently.
1: It's really a joke. I mean, everybody knows that you hung out with the dude.
2: Yeah. I was such a young kid, too. I was 21, and he was like my mom's age. Yeah. He's still my mom's age.
1: Didn't stop you from kissing him. Lip slut!
2: Hey, you know what? I was pressured. And if I had said no, like, I mean, you see, the girls were trying to get the whole bar to say it, okay? So what are you going to do?
1: Everybody's looking at you. It's like the prom moment.
2: It was awful.
1: Name Let's your movie. Just,
2: yes, awful. Uh-huh.
1: Oh, my God.
2: Awful.
1: So corny. Mm-hmm. Everything about that relationship was corny. Holy crap.
2: We were just friends, Tommy. In my mind, we were just friends.
1: You're friends with Rick Roberts. Are you going to smooch him?
2: Ew, gross. Stop
1: That's
2: it.
1: So rude.
2: Oh, my gosh.
1: That's so rude.
2: Oh, my gosh, Tommy. That's, well, you know, you can have friends and not kiss them, right?
1: Yeah. Lessons you should have learned a long time ago.
2: It was pressure. Okay, I was under pressure.
1: Got it. Yes is on the list with Roundabout.
2: What's wrong with that song?
1: The lyric, mountains come out of the sky and they stand there.
2: That does happen. Because haven't you seen the clouds? Sometimes they look like mountains. They form like mountains in different shapes. People talk about it all the time. Have you seen that cloud? It's shaped like this.
1: You know, these lyrics say... There are so often metaphors for something that unless you're like in the know, maybe you don't know. Like, I'm terrible at metaphors. Like, I suffered in English class because, you know, we'd be asked to read, you know, Red Badge of Courage or whatever it is. And, you know, well, what do you think the author meant when he said blah? And like, well, I mean, it's right there on the page. He said that. That's what he means. No, but what if he really meant that? I was the worst at that. It used to drive me crazy.
2: Mm-hmm. So, and you know what, though? Sometimes reviewing a book like that, you'll get more from it when you're trying to figure out what the author meant.
1: Yeah, but if you're trying to outthink the author, like you're putting words in his mouth, that's the part I couldn't get my head around. That's not what he said. He would have said that if that's what he said. Why is it so cryptic? Why would

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1: Oh, I know. Boy, oh boy. Or barely awake. Paddle to the metal. Oh, man. I should do this for a living.
0: It feels good to be Boatu. It feels good to Geico.
3: No, I don't have a gun, over and over and over again. So that deserves to be in there. But it was really him telling the world, hey, she killed me. Courtney Love.
4: Wait, go find my English teacher, and you guys sit there and impress yourselves with your reading into stuff. He's on. They're not in the top. They're not definitely not in the top 20.
3: Okay.
4: And it may be because of I'm scrolling. There's a Foo Fighters song in there.
3: Oh, which one?
4: One by One.
3: Oh, I don't know that one. Let's see.
4: I'm scrolling. I know I saw Nirvana. I don't want to waste everybody's time. Oh, never mind.
3: Oh, okay.
4: I don't know.
3: You know what? Okay, so last week Dave Grohl was promoting his new album. He was doing an interview, and he mentioned the most musical band he's ever been in his entire life was them Crooked Vultures. And I thought to myself, gosh, that's a slap in the face to the Foo Fighters and Nirvana, for that matter.
4: I feel like for them, you know, them Crooked Vultures was like a hobby band.
3: It was.
4: So, you know,
3: a super group.
4: They weren't expected to do a whole lot. It was just for fun. So that's why, he feels that way. It wasn't an obligation. It wasn't a job, even though, you know, Foo Fighters, obviously pretty awesome to be in. But that was just for their own guilty pleasure.
3: Yeah, that's true.
4: So that's probably why it was.
3: So what's the lyric on One by One that the author doesn't like?
4: I've already gotten off the thing here. So.
3: Okay.
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1: Beth, you do a lot of traveling on your vacations and stuff, and frequently use the airlines. It's been years since I've been on an airplane.
2: Oh, yeah. The airlines, I mean, it's hit or miss. Some of the airlines are great. Some are not.
1: Yeah. I wouldn't know the difference. I mean, Spirit had no frills to it, but it was just as good as any on the inside. And yeah, I never had an issue with the, you know, I guess what you would call the budget airlines.
2: Yeah. Well, I mean, even the nicer airlines are not nice anymore. They've really downgraded themselves because they're trying to save a buck.
1: Right.
2: But the one thing is, when you're on your flights, I would say, I mean, I don't know about you, but always stopping in Charlotte, sometimes I've missed my flights because of Charlotte's issues. That is the worst airport to like go to first before you go to the next one. Like from Myrtle Beach, I would rather go to Dallas before I go to Charlotte, because I'll more than likely catch my next flight if I do it that way.
1: Is it just because Charlotte's so spread out or whatever?
2: Well, it's because they always have issues at their airport. I mean, like, I don't know what it is, but I like Charlotte will delay me to get to my next, like, for instance, I was trying to get to Hawaii one year and I was delayed in Charlotte, which made me get my delayed flight in Phoenix. And I missed my flight to Hawaii because of Charlotte, the Charlotte issues.
1: What are you doing in that situation?
2: Because I got stuck in Phoenix, I just went back to Tucson and, you know, crashed at my friend's house.
1: Yeah, I know, but how do you get the next plane? Like, the one that you were supposed to be on is gone.
2: Yeah.
1: Like, how do you know which plane to get on next?
2: Well, they reschedule you for the next flight, and then they gave me a worse seat.
1: Those sons of bitches.
2: Yeah, that happens.
1: Well, when you travel, like whenever I travel on the airlines, it's usually, I don't really go across the country, you know, very often at all. But like you and Ross are on there, it's a long flight to wherever it is you're going. Has it ever come to your mind to maybe join the old Mile High Club?
2: No, it has not.
1: Would you admit it if you had considered potentially joining the Mile High Club? Or are you just going to say no?
2: I mean, I think I'd be more open to it on the nicer planes at the first class. Like when you go into first class where they have like the beds and stuff and a private first class room.
1: Yeah.
2: I'd be more apt to do it that way. Have you seen those rooms with the beds and you can close the door and lock it? I'd be more open to that situation.
1: My luck, we wouldn't see a stewardess for 2 hours, and the second something went down, they'd open the door. That's just the way it goes down.
2: I don't think they can on those nicer airlines that have the closed first class booths, because I think you lock it from the inside. I don't know. I've never had the pleasure. But, I mean, you can see all of those tours of that seating online. Which is kind of nice.
1: Yeah. That's just the way luck goes. Mm-hmm. My kids can be out of town. And, you know, old girl and I decide to do some business. And they'll find, like, a time machine or something. And as soon as things get hot and heavy, there'll be a knock on the door. You'll hear somebody come in. And, you know, it's frustrating is what it is, though. Well, Beth, not that they are saying you should do it, but flight attendants are weighing in on potentially how to get some business done on the plane and go about it in a way that might let you get away with it a little bit. They're weighing in with some tips from the people who know best how to get things done.
2: I'm sure the first tip would be to, you know, go first class in one of those cabins. But by the way, they can still, I just looked it up.
1: It's kind of awkward if your seats aren't there. Hey, can we sit next to you for a little bit here?
2: Well, that's why you buy those seats. But it turns out they can open the cabin doors on the outside, even if you lock it.
1: Thank you for that research.
2: That's not good.
1: Well, here's what some of the flight attendants are saying. And it's honestly, looking at some of the things that they're suggesting, like this first one here, it won't surprise you, but at the same time will, how dumb people are at trying to get away with it. The very first piece of advice is don't do it in the gallery or in the galley where the attendant sits.
2: Why would you do that? Who does that? Do it in the bathroom.
1: Right. Hey, we give a hard time to people at festivals that get down in the in the porta potties, okay. But all of a sudden now the restroom in a plane basically a porta potty.
2: No, there's a difference. Okay, like you don't have the filth that you can smell because it gets, you know, I don't know where it goes, but it goes somewhere. And it's not in the actual, you know, toilet.
1: Oh, yeah. It's not chilling out down there looking at you while you get things done.
2: Exactly.
1: Yeah, I didn't feel... Hey, that's a good point. Because I guess as the woman, you're kind of face down looking at that guy while things are going on. Like, yes. Hey, how you doing? Oh, that person eats a lot of fiber.
2: Oh, gross.
1: So don't go in the galley where the flight attendants are. Seems like that's kind of intuitive, but apparently to some people, it is not. Loud moaners.
2: Oh my gosh, why would you do that?
1: In the bathroom, the walls, I don't know if you've noticed, very, very thin.
2: Yeah, you should be quiet.
1: Figure it out. Jam a sock in there or something if you have to.
2: They also say overnight flights because people aren't going to notice you if you go to the bathroom.
1: Yeah, there you go. Keep it in. Go to the bathrooms and be quiet is the suggestion from this flight attendant. Not that she's endorsing it and saying you should, but if you are going to anyway, there's one little trick there. You're also better off in a flight that isn't full. One of the flight attendants observed two guys engaging in hand play underneath the complimentary blankets. And they don't wash those blankets, to my knowledge.
2: I thought, really? They don't? Yeah. Are you sure? Because it comes in the brand new wrap plastic.
1: Oh, do they?
2: Yeah.
1: She says they were discreet with the flight being close to empty. She just let it slide. They did attempt to put the blankets back in the overhead bin, which she said, that's your blanket now. and she says, never accept blankets that aren't in their original package.
2: Oh, yeah, because you don't know what's on that thing. Mm. Think of all the, gross.
1: I would have never thought that for the blankets. The worst I would have thought is somebody's farted in that thing, and I don't want it, you know, next to my face, but there's dudes in there hand jiving. That's a hard nope. But I'll never use those.
2: But okay, think about if a passenger had, let's see, I'm trying to think of the worst thing that they could have had. That they can spread like a skin irritation of some sort, and you put that blanket on yourself and it spreads to you.
1: I'll take that over what these fellows were contributing.
2: Oh, gosh.
1: I want no part of that. None. Well, give me some skin stuff right now.
2: It's not like you're going to get pregnant from it. Don't worry.
1: I mean, it's worse than, no. Beware of turbulence and other passengers. I guess the doors to the bathroom can actually be open, like you, as you pointed out, from the outside. And they can also fly open if the turbulence is bad enough.
2: Uh-oh.
1: With turbulence going on, like, you'd liable to break your damn neck in there. I don't know why.
2: That's embarrassing. What if you're using the bathroom and then all of a sudden the door opens?
1: You'll live?
2: How embarrassing.
1: Oh, and then... you're getting all shook up in there. Well, there's nothing in there floating, so you're good. I was just thinking that might, shaking it up, and all of a sudden you got everybody else's droppings on your butt.
2: That is strange that these flight attendants allow people to do hand play underneath the blankets, and they don't mention anything.
1: She said that it was because the flight wasn't full. There was no one around them. So she let it slide because of that. Like, if there's somebody within eyesight of them, I don't know. What are you saying? Excuse me, sir. Would you guys stop playing tug of war so that the other passengers can relax?
2: And then on top of that, if they have to warn you twice, then you're going to face fines and be banned from ever flying on the airline. Mm. Yeah.
1: And then no dudes getting off the plane touching everything as they go. Zero hand washing going on.
2: Well, maybe you never know. They could have some hand sanitizer with them.
1: Right. I'm going to count on that then.
2: Yes.
1: Let's see. Use the bathroom, not the seats. A couple flight attendants said they've gone as far as calling federal marshals to meet at landings and banning people from flights. Also, make it quick. One of the attendants said they had a couple waiting in the galley for 15 minutes as the woman tried to convince the man to meet her in the bathroom. Everybody knows what conversation you're having. Just make the decision at your seats and then go to the bathroom together.
2: Oh, man.
1: And keep it under 5 to 10 minutes.
2: Here's the thing, though. Right at this point in life, I think these flight attendants are more apt to turn you in nowadays because everyone's so mad in life. They're not going to let you have any fun.
1: Yeah, that's true. Yeah.
2: But I did read online that flight attendants will be nicer to you if you give them a Starbucks card. So meet your little flight attendant before you're going to do this action. Give her a $25 Starbucks card to say thank you for doing a great job. Then go for it.
1: You don't have just one. There's many of them walking up and down the aisles.
2: Well, I mean, usually one, like there's like one or two designated to an area, like each area.
1: Yeah. It's already expensive enough. Buying a Starbucks card just so maybe, hopefully, possibly somebody might do what?
2: Well, okay. Usually they'll be extra nice to you and take care of you. They may even give you a free drink.
1: I don't need nice. I just need, yes, I'll take a soda. Thanks.
2: Well, if you get a free beer out of it, you wouldn't be happy.
1: I don't need a beer that bad. So basically you're asking me to pay for a $25 beer?
2: Well, I am saying if you're going to try to get away with, being part of the Mile High Club.
1: Please.
2: $25 gift card.
1: Let's just be honest on that. I ain't convincing nobody into that action.
2: Well, no, not with a flight attendant. But
1: with old girl. She ain't going on. She's got the same problem all you ladies do. She's in charge of her sexual future. She can get it anytime she wants.
2: I mean, if you guys want to live on the edge one day, $25 gift card to the flight.
1: Starving. She can have it whatever she wants. Wild hair. Hey, Tommy. Yes.
2: Yes.
1: If I'm saying, hey, she's like, nah, maybe later. Maybe later.
2: Well, you never know.
1: Not right now.
2: Maybe for your next anniversary, that'll be the gift. Say, that's all I want for my gift for the next anniversary.
1: Next anniversary?
2: Yeah.
1: You gotta wait for a next anniversary?
2: Well, I mean, you know how you give gifts for anniversaries? You say, we're going to go on this trip, and this is what I want. I want to be part of the Mile High Club.
1: Oh, you're saying the Mile High Club thing.
2: Yes, and that's all I want for my anniversary present.
1: Man, I don't want obligatory sessions. Those aren't any fun.
2: Oh, yeah, that's true. But at least you get it. And then you can say, I got it. I'm part of the club.
1: I might as well help myself. I don't want anything that's a job.
2: Yeah. But the real...
1: Might as well get a blow-up doll.
2: The real way to do it and get away with it is you just need to get on a private jet, Tommy. One day you'll be able to afford that private jet.
1: Why didn't I think of that, Beth? Problem solved. You're right.
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1: This is going to be information that when I present it, I'm only trying to be helpful. And if you take this information home tonight and you bring it up, the best thing you could do is to not mention where you heard it from. Just say that you read it in an article or it popped up online, a medical study. Because if you say that, hey, Tommy and Beth said blah, blah, blah, blah, then immediately whatever that is, it doesn't matter how right it is, going to be thrown out of the window because for some reason we have zero credibility. And all we're not trying to snow anybody or give you bad information. I mean, it's just information that we've come across.
2: They'll fact check us for sure.
1: And that's fine. You can fact check us. We're not out here, you know, spitting out crap just to be saying it. It's supposed to be helpful. But it's, if you're having a little trouble at home getting some action for whatever reason, maybe old girl's holding off. Maybe she's, I don't know, for, you know, the myriad of reasons that ladies aren't in the mood on a given time. And you got a lot to deal with, too. It's hard to get in the mood. You guys have a lot of mental stuff going on that we don't have when it comes to getting in the mood. Things got to be just right. Well, there is a problem here. And here's what, maybe this will incentivize her into giving you a couple of extra goes in a given period of time. According to this sexual relationship expert, men who are sexually inactive can experience a condition called penile atrophy.
2: Oh, no.
1: Where penile tissue can become less elastic, causing it to shrink.
2: No, shut up.
1: 1 to 2 centimeters.
2: Are you being serious about this?
1: 100%.
2: Oh, no. Oh, no.
1: This doctor, who, by the way, is a woman, says that going a month or more without getting down could cause men and women to experience increased stress levels due to sexual frustration, anxiety, depression, and anger issues.
2: Wait a minute. I'm going to call into question this study.
1: Of course you are.
2: I am. Because think about this. That, you know, younger people that are inactive with sex, maybe they're waiting to marriage. Are you saying every year, or was it every year it goes down by size, like 1 to 2 centimeters?
1: Let's see. I think it's after you're an adult, when you're still developing, obviously.
2: Yeah, but there are some people that wait till like 23 because they, have strong religious values.
1: Maybe.
2: So are you saying it shrinks every year for them until they get married?
1: I don't know if it's measurable like that, but once you're an adult and you go, if you're not using it, you lose it, basically.
2: What? I don't know if you'll, but you know what? I don't know. I mean, if that's the truth, I would say, guys, if you're not getting some at home, make sure you're doing it yourself. You don't want to lose the 1 to 2 centimeters.
1: Which is why we're trying to implore the ladies of our fine area to, if frequency is an issue in the house, to make it a point to just up the number of times for the guy. Because it can also cause other psychological impacts. And make people more prone to infidelity.
2: What?
1: We don't want that. I feel like there's a character issue there too. Like, there's probably a line if you got your S together, it's probably a line you're not going to cross. So, despite the positive attachment to having relations, this study found that 38% of young people between the ages of 18 and 30. Said they hadn't had any sexual partners in the previous year. Yikes!
2: Wow.
1: What is going on?
2: Well, because no one cares anymore. They're like, I don't really care about it.
1: Well, one person in the relationship might care. And it doesn't always have to be a woman. I knew a dude who was like, she's always wanting to do it. And it turned into a job for him. I was like, my God, I hope I'm always the one chasing. Because that... therein lies the fun when you're finally able to drag that gazelle down you know, you're having fun because you don't know when the next time is. And it's, you know, it's still, so there's a balance there. Like, having too much is, you know, gets to the point where now it's a job. Like, if you're the person that has the least libido in the marriage, then you feel like you're always being propositioned, which makes it probably less fun.
2: Here's the other thing. Like, okay, so I hear out your study. I believe maybe that's possible, but you know, ED can also lead to shortening of the penis. You know that, right?
1: I did not know that.
2: Yeah, and so can Peyronie's disease, which is the curvature, the guys that have the curving.
1: Yeah, yeah.
2: That can lead to shortening as well.
1: Why does Peyronie sound like an amazing Italian dish?
2: It does.
1: Yeah,
2: doesn't
1: man, I want some Peyronie's tonight.
2: Oh, my gosh.
1: Most people need affection, touch, and sexual connections with others, and without it, your mental health deteriorates, causing the anxiety, depression, and stress.
2: That's not good.
1: So, if you're not getting the frequency that is what you had going into the relationship and, you know, in the early parts of it, and you're a little disappointed, here's some scientific evidence to present at home. Again, don't tell them where you got it. Because you say you got it here, they're going to think that we're up to something, which we don't just present information to present it or because it's racy information. These are facts.
2: This is not good.
1: By a real doctor.
2: Yeah, that's true.
1: So you just don't let them know the source. Just tell them you read it somewhere or saw it online. Will it help you? Probably not. Who knows?
2: Wow, I'm just blown away that this is a thing.
1: Yeah, right. Like, you know, the key and underlining thing here is this will make her suffer in the long run because lack of use is going to start shortening inches. And if she's a size queen, you know how some ladies are.
2: Mm-hmm.
1: You know how some ladies are.
2: I do. Well, you know, also weight loss can help your penis size as well. From, you know, what I'm reading online.
1: Sure. But also getting down is that too. So you can attack it from both angles, man. Maybe you go, you know, up your gym frequency. Or, but she can also help too.
2: Or surgery can be an option. If you notice you've lost.
1: What is with you girls with surgery?
2: If you lost a few centimeters, bring it back with a little surgery.
1: You guys are so quick with the knife. Holy crap.
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1: I like to pretend that we are the good news show. There are a lot of places you can go for bad news and things that are going to kill you. And I guess now that I think about it and I say that, we do sometimes bring out some of the things that are going to kill you, but in kind of a joking way. But it's the weekend. We want good news as we head into the weekend, weather notwithstanding. Depending on who you ask, drinking a little whiskey this weekend, bad for you. Oh, my God, you're going to put a bottle down.
2: It depends on how you're drinking it.
1: Yeah. Blah, blah, blah, calories, da-da-da-da-da, carbs and all of that. Which I believe whiskey, though, is keto-friendly, if I'm not mistaken.
2: Just like butter. You can eat a whole thing of butter.
1: Mm. That sounds like you ain't going to S right for a week.
2: There are people that eat butter like that, and it's gross. It's so gross.
1: But I do have some good news when it comes to health benefits, believe it or not, of whiskey.
2: Oh, good.
1: For instance, did you know, and does anyone who gives you a hard time about drinking whiskey, have they ever mentioned that it's loaded with vitamin C?
2: Oh.
1: One shot of whiskey gives you a full day's supply of vitamin C.
2: So no more, taking those pills for vitamin C.
1: Right.
2: You could just do it this way.
1: Yeah.
2: No more vitamins.
1: And it's a lot more fun than, what is that crap you've been taking the last few days? Emergency?
2: Emergency, yeah.
1: Yeah. Your emergency is right in a bottle of Jack. And, obviously doesn't have all those annoying vitamins like you would get, other vitamins from citrus. But vitamin C, it's gotcha. And isn't that the one thing that they say, I don't know how much science is behind it, but helps you fight off a cold or keep a cold away?
2: So are you saying I should warm up some whiskey and do that for my voice?
1: If you want to warm it up, sure. Right ahead.
2: like a tea, make a whiskey tea so that it'll help.
1: One shot, full day supply.
2: Maybe I should try that.
1: 100%. I'm sure Ross has some stored somewhere.
2: I'm not a huge whiskey drinker, though.
1: Well, you don't have to be. You can just have some. You don't have to have it all.
2: I don't have to have the whole bottle.
1: That's where people go wrong. You're like, you can have some whiskey. You don't have to drink all of it. My neighbors trip out because, if there's like a cornhole thing going on or like a backyard hangout. Because I can only drink a couple of beers. And I'm just, at that point, then I'm full for some reason. So I'll bring down like some vodka or some Jack Daniels. And everybody's so conditioned to think that, you're going to be trying to rock star on stage and be like Michael Anthony and drain a bottle of whiskey all at one time.
2: Anthony, did he really do that? He would drink a whole bottle like that?
1: I mean, he'd chug bottles of Jack while on stage. I mean, to the point where Jack Daniels made that bass for him that, was the shape of a Jack Daniels bottle.
2: So he was essentially like that guy from the CCMF show that downed the vodka.
1: Pretty much, but I'm sure he was accustomed to it a little bit more. But, you don't have to be that guy. No. You can sip whiskey and be just fine. It doesn't mean you're going to be jumping off the roof and go, hey, man, look this, or standing out like in somebody's house with your pants down.
2: You're not going to be like, chug, chug, chug, chug.
1: No, you can just sip whiskey and be just fine.
2: It's not as fun that way.
1: It is. I don't want to be that guy. Maybe it was charming, if you're like 22, 23. Yeah. It ain't charming in your 50s. Do it like a jerk that doesn't have his S together. There's Tommy again. The guy, don't tell him we're hanging out.
2: So you're saying it doesn't look charming in your 30s?
1: No, it doesn't look charming. It's not cute.
2: 21, 22 is where it stops.
1: And if you're a woman in your 30s, 40s, 50s, not cute anymore.
2: Very cute. No kidding.
1: When you're in your 20s, low 20s, like, oh, look at her go. She's letting her hair down. That's fun. Everybody likes the drunk hot chick to a point. But when you start throwing up, you got to go home. But yeah, that stuff. Not cute in your older years.
2: Yeah. Not cute for guys to do that either. Tom Holland, the Spider-Man guy, he recently threw up on Hot Ones. you know, the wing show. Yeah. Oh, gross. So nasty.
1: Well, did he throw it because of the spices?
2: Yes, the spices, but still gross.
1: I mean, you got to throw up. I mean, we're talking about whiskey related stuff here. Anyway, another good benefit of whiskey, it helps you slightly to prevent cancer. Studies found people who drink whiskey have a moderately lower chance of getting cancer thanks to all the antioxidants in it.
2: What? That's such BS, because every single liquor out there has a warning label that says could you know, cause cancer.
1: Yeah, you can get cancer from eating Pez, Beth.
2: You can get cancer from drinking from certain water fountains. I learned that when I was in California. There was warnings on every water fountain I went up to. I'm like, I guess I won't be drinking out of that water fountain.
1: We probably eat up with it from the the moldy-ass building we're in.
2: Yeah, yeah. You know what? There have been a lot of... Do you think some of the deaths in here were caused by mold? Hopefully
1: not. How many
2: not.
1: Deaths? I know of one. I don't know. Like,
2: there another?
1: You act like we have a mass grave out back.
2: No, because I was sure that when I first started working here, someone told me that two other people died here.
1: Not to my knowledge. If they did, I don't remember them.
2: They weren't that important to you?
1: Apparently. I know of one dude.
2: Yeah.
1: Whiskey also good at preventing other diseases, too. New York University found people who drink whiskey in moderation have lower chances of getting strokes, dementia, heart disease, and blood clots.
2: Okay, was this study done by the University of... Oh, I was going to say University of Jack Daniels out of Tennessee.
1: Nope, New York University. And then finally, Beth... This is where it'd be great for you. You feel like you're a little too excited, a little too nervous or anxious about something. Whiskey can calm you down. Researchers in Toronto found one glass. Ooh, that ain't a shot. One glass of
2: one
1: whiskey.
2: One full 8-ounce glass of whiskey.
1: It says a glass. That's all.
2: Oh, my gosh. Who's drinking that?
1: Can help with nerves. And lower your heart rate.
2: Would you drink one full 8-ounce glass of whiskey?
1: An 8-ounce glass? I don't know. Over the course of a night, I probably would.
2: No, as if you're drinking a soda. Like, pretend like it's a
1: that's
2: soda.
1: That's too much.
2: That's awful.
1: That's too much.
2: Oh, my God.
1: You don't even enjoy it that way.
2: Oh, it's so nasty.
1: Apparently, I like pouring a little bit in there. And getting ice and then topping it water and then having to repeat that process 20 times during a day instead of just doing it all at once. Good God, though. If you had just straight whiskey, 8-ounce glass of whiskey, and then you drank that fast, yeah, that's a bad night.
2: I can't believe...
1: that ain't going to be the only one you do.
2: Yeah. I can't believe a university is recommending a full glass of whiskey.
1: No one's recommended S, Beth. They're saying that... If you do drink a glass of whiskey, it will help with nerves and lower your heart rate. They're not saying you should do it, but if you do, those are potential results.
2: I blame whiskey for Ross's blood pressure issues. The whiskey and the steak.
1: Your only hatred for whiskey is that Ross likes it. and steak as well. If you see Ross having any kind of enjoyment from, I don't care if he all of a sudden starts liking knee-high, you'll immediately start hating knee-high because Ross has a moment of where he's happy and not catering to you.
2: Well, here is the problem, okay? When your blood pressure is so high that the dentist won't work on you, that's not a good sign. Mm. It's time to kick the whiskey.
1: I blame all the what-ifs he must hear all day, every day.
2: Oh, no.
1: And the amount... How many times do billionaires get brought up in your general conversations with Ross?
2: I'm not the one who brings them up.
1: Really?
2: He brings them up.
1: Oh,
2: because he, models his investing on those billionaires. His favorite person is Warren Buffett. That's, his, idol. You know how some people idolize football players? He's Warren Buffett is his quarterback.
1: You guys make the smart talk when you guys are at home, man. We're trying to figure out who farted in our house. You guys are Warren Buffett this, stock market that. and just trying to figure out who smoked the entire room out.
2: And that Charlie, I think his name was Munger, Charlie Munger, Warren Buffett's partner. Yeah, Ross used to talk about that guy all the time.
1: Guys, get some trading cards. Billionaire trading cards. Why not?
2: Why don't they have something like that? I think people would be into it.
1: Slap some posters up. I mean, let's if you're going to do it, do the thing.
3: 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Currently along our beaches from Little River Inlet down to Merle's Inlet and 20 nautical miles out, the winds are out of the west at around 5 knots, and we've got calm seas at 2 to 3 feet. This has been your weekend marine report, brought to you by the Freedom Boat Club, where the boat is waiting.
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1: Beth, a little surprised that you almost go to HR on a fellow employee yesterday. I heard you got a little defensive in a conversation.
2: Oh, I got my panties in a bunch, that's for sure.
1: Uh-oh.
2: I started like...
1: You know, hey, you know how I solved that? Your panties are too big. Just cut down on the size of those, you know.
2: Well, you're getting into that realm too, it sounds like.
1: Oh, yeah, look at me go. Hey, I'm immune. Diplomatic immunity.
2: Well, I mean, okay, so yesterday, you know, we were all waiting for the big boss to get out of his meeting. His door was closed.
1: Big boss, big boss.
2: And, you know, it was Rick and Howard and I, and we're all hanging out. Mm. And they're talking about Alice Cooper, and they said, one person, I'm not going to mention who said it.
1: Right. We don't want to go on record. Does this guy have a file now? I know you like making files so that, you know, you're not firing without cause.
2: Well, so he says, you know, Alice is smaller than you, Beth. And I'm like, no, he's not. I hung out with him a few times in Tucson because he used to do our night show and he used to do a lot of events with us because he lives in Arizona. He lived an hour away from where Tucson was, right?
1: Mm.
2: And so he'd always come down to do different events with us. And I'm like, no, he's not smaller than me. Like, he's bigger than me. He's like, no, he's not. And I'm like, I'm 5'5". Technically 5'3", though. And he's...
1: That's a big jump, by the way.
2: I say...
1: Usually you vary within an inch. Like, hey, I'm 5'11", on a good day, I'm 6 feet. I'm 5'3", sometimes 5'9".
2: So on my license, it says 5'5", because I like to be taller, but technically I'm 5'3", I think.
1: You're lying on official government paperwork.
2: And so I stated that based off of height, he is 5'10". He's much taller than me. Mm. And he's like, oh, but he's so small. He barely weighs anything. That guy's only 140. And I'm looking at him like, what are you trying to say about my weight if you think Alice Cooper is only 140 and he's smaller than me?
1: Right. Did this guy, did you catch him by surprise?
2: No, I mean, I was in shock. So I just went along. And then go from there to all of a sudden out of nowhere, the other person says, and you know, Beth looks young, but she's old. She may look young, but she's old. I just want you to know that. Like, we go from talking about my weight to talking about my age. And I was about to say, are you kidding me?
1: Damn, look at you.
2: It was bad. It was bad.
1: So here's what, and I explained this to Beth off air a little bit, because
2: mm-hmm.
1: I've been this guy. I have put my foot in my mouth in this building before as well. You have to be, it's a landmine when you talk to women sometimes, because this man was talking about Alice Cooper. Somehow you made a conversation about Alice Cooper into a conversation about yourself. He was just trying to measure. Maybe he'd gone to a show recently or whatever. Really, the point was how small Alice Cooper was and how that took him by surprise. And, you know, his mistake for comparing him to you, which was just the object that was closest to him to observe, you know, if it could have been anybody standing next to him.
2: Yes.
1: But you were the smallest person in that setting. So he was trying to, you know, just trying to make some kind of visual comparison.
2: And I was like, 140? You think Alice is 140? Oh, my gosh.
1: He was only trying... In his mind, he's only talking about Alice Cooper.
2: In my mind, I'm like, oh, you're saying I'm bigger than 140. Thanks.
1: Exactly.
2: Because that's not my weight, sir.
1: Not realizing that conversation immediately ceased at that point being about Alice Cooper at all. And everything to do with your current weight and height.
2: And
1: judgments there, you know, thereof.
2: Yeah. I almost want us to interview Alice Cooper and, you know, have him come out to Myrtle Beach for a golf tournament, you know, sponsor him to come out here, get him a hotel room and everything, and do a real comparison in person.
1: Do you think Alice Cooper wants to get into that conversation and also step on a landmine and have to defend what his current thoughts are?
2: Well, I know he enjoys golf, so that would be the way to go, is bring him out here for golf.
1: Well, he doesn't want to get caught up in your weight drama. He might leave Arizona and head further west if we invite him. Hell no. With nothing to do with that. Nobody wants anything to do with
2: it. Oh, man.
1: Yeah, I made the mistake of getting under a lady that used to work here as Feathers just talking. And I said, you know, I was talking about it. She was in the hall or whatever. And I was referencing her about some subject. I don't even know what it was. It doesn't matter.
2: Yeah, you said old whatever, right?
1: O-L-E. Old.
2: Old.
1: Yeah. Hey, old so-and-so back here did, blah, blah, blah, blah, whatever the thing I was talking about. And she's like, I'm not that old. I didn't say you were old. I said old. O-L-E. And she, at that point, didn't matter what I said. I could have set up a shrine for her and worshipped it. I was already a jerk, and I could tell it bothered her, and I felt like crap. But it's not what my intentions were. But that's how fast it can go south in a conversation with ladies sometimes.
2: Or you can point blank say, "Oh well, she's old, but she looks young. That's the only reason why people think she's young." And I'm like, I mean, I take that as a compliment. Cool. Yeah.
1: Somebody said that to you?
2: Yeah. Yes. In that same conversation.
1: Oh yeah, they're trying to gloss over it.
2: Yes.
1: Trying to plug the tire. The best thing is, I didn't mean it that way. Like any good attorney will tell you, stop talking. right now.
2: Oh, it's like that one guy that you were listening to last week where he's like, if you say another word, I will kill you. What was that?
1: Yeah, it was, some billionaire dude, whatever.
2: It was like
1: he was being deposed by...
2: Deposed because of the Epstein files.
1: Right. And his attorney leaned into his ear and says, if you answer with more than 5 words again, I'll effing kill you.
2: Yeah. I mean, that attorney's smart right there. Yeah. But you know what? I mean, it is what it is. The one person who said I was old, fine. I have been in the business a long time. I started when I was 18. What do you expect?
1: Well, I hate to tell you, Beth, you are old to somebody.
2: Yeah, that's true.
1: Right?
2: That's true.
1: You're extremely young to someone else. Mm-hmm. It's all subjective.
2: It really is.
1: If you ask an 8-year-old kid...
2: Oh yeah, we're all old.
1: We are ancient, about to die. Blah blah blah blah blah blah. You know what I mean? Even if somebody in their 20s, maybe.
2: No.
1: When I was 21, anybody that was 30 is like, whoa, man, that's
2: I don't know.
1: That's old.
2: Tommy, I'll have you know, last week I got carded at Total Wine, and I couldn't find my ID, and they almost didn't sell me the alcohol. So I'm still young. I still look 21.
1: All right. Well, I mean, if you need to cling to that raft, eventually that raft's going to run out of air and you will legit be old. And then what are you going to cling to then?
2: I will say it was hilarious, though. I'm like digging around my purse, couldn't find my ID anywhere, pull out a checkbook. And I'm like, isn't this enough to prove that I'm old? Because how many 21-year-olds own a checkbook?
1: Not if you're a sled plant.
2: Oh, well, I didn't think about that. Okay. That's smart. That was really smart.
1: I saw a bunch of geniuses yesterday on social media. Apparently, Sleb was doing their undercover things where they go out and they try to bust, bars for, this is no secret that they do that. They send in undercover folks on behalf of Sled. They're not Sled agents, but they're on behalf of them to try to, get them to sell them alcohol.
2: Are they underage or are they of age, pretending to be underage?
1: I believe they're underage because in order to make the charges stick or whatever they're going to jam you with, that person has to be underage. Otherwise, they just sold alcohol to a person that's overage.
2: So does Sled give them fake IDs to do this?
1: I don't know if they do or not, or if they go in there with a song and dance. Oh, I forgot. Brr, brr, brr, brr, brr. They're trying to catch, waitresses and bartenders from slipping. So anyway, somebody found out that they went in and they were a sled plant and decided to put them all over Facebook.
3: Oh, here's a slam. Like, be careful out there, bartenders and waitresses.

0: didn't even think about that.
1: Gray area. I don't know.
0: I thought that, I mean, wow. Yeah, that is a gray area. That is a real big gray area.
1: So, anyway, I don't know where I got off into that. But, Beth, you got to relax a little bit. That's all. Don't go to HR.
0: By the way, we got fun photos from Jeff in Saugusty.
1: Fun photos?
0: Yes, he used ChatGPT to create a photo that looks like I farted and you and who? What was the name of the Freedom Boat lady? Your friend? Well, cannot remember her
1: Karen?
0: Name. Karen.
1: How'd she get into this dream?
0: Well, because
1: I'm having a dream right now.
0: Well, so you, Karen, and I took a photo together in the studio. Oh. And they use that photo to create the fake fart, you know, photo. And basically, it's us before, you know, and then you see a green little thing next to me. Yeah. And then us after, and your mouth is open, her mouth's open, like, I can't believe you just did that.
1: Let me tell you rip one in here, the last thing my mouth is going to be is open. Oh, getting the hell out of here. I'm going to probably pull my shirt over my head.
0: Yeah, and then they went over a bit further. And the suggestions keep getting better. Daily post, local studio enchanted after mysterious incident. Toxic cloud of green gas causes panic. Yeah. One of these people farted. Guess who it was?
1: I think we all know.
0: It was not me. My gosh. But yes, women do not fart. I just want to clarify that for Jeff and Saugusty. Yep. Thank you very much.
1: You and every other 12-year-old girl have that same argument.
0: Mm-hmm.
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0: down in this funky town. Johnny Steele is on the air. He'll play some sticks. He'll play some stones. He might even answer the phone. Come on now, Charlie, play the good stuff.
1: 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This is Charlie Steele. Glad to be hanging out with you on this Saturday. Another wet one on tap for today, but not too bad out there right now. It's not completely covering the area. Rick Roberts out of the road today. He's up at the Harley Shop Beach. We'll tell you about that in a few minutes. Plus, I've got tickets to give away today. I'll give away some tickets to go check out Toto and Christopher Cross coming up Wednesday night in Raleigh. Right now, let's get into it. Styx is on Classic Rock, Wave 104.1.

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1: 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This is Charlie Steele. About an hour from now, we're going to play a little game, play a little Yacht Rock, name that tune. I'll play a snippet of a Yacht Rock song, and if you know it, I'll set you up with tickets. Go check out Toto and Christopher Cross, along with the Romantics. They're going to be in Raleigh on Wednesday night. I wonder when those tickets will be listening, about an hour from now. Now, right now, until noon, Rick Roberts is out for the signups at the Harley Shop at the Beach for the Christmas in July toy run. I know it's a little rainy out there, but you know what? Bikers ride rain or shine, man. Get on out there. It's all for a good cause. 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He's up in the north end there at the Harley Shop at the Beach. 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
5: 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Currently along our beaches from Little River Inlet down to Merle's Inlet and 20 nautical miles out. The winds are out of the west at around 5 knots, and we've got calm seas at 2 to 3 feet. This has been your Weekend Marine Report, brought to you by the Freedom Boat Club, where the boat is waiting.
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Wave and forecast, not a great day for today. Flood watch until 8 o'clock tonight. We got showers and thunderstorms around today. Patchy fog around today, too. High up to 82. Then for tonight, thunderstorms coming to an end throughout the evening. Low tonight down to 74. And for tomorrow, pick of the weekend, sunny, high up to 83. 81 right now, but with the humidity out there, heat index making it feel like 89. Let's get back into the classic rock. These guys kicked off their North American tour on Thursday night at Carter Finley Stadium in Raleigh. Heard it was a great show. Did like a 29-song set. 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

Brands Rands Classic Rock Wave 104.1. This is Charlie Steele. And if you're the type of person that takes medical advice from the internet, here's something I saw online. They say if you ever accidentally drank out of the cigarette butt bottle at a house party in the 90s or 2000s, you are probably immune from the diarrhea parasite.

0: Van Halen, the Grand Strands Classic Rock, Wave 104.1. David Lee Roth, I don't know if you heard about this or not, he abruptly canceled the remainder of his 2026 tour. Word is it's because of low ticket sales. But in response, Sammy Hagar posted a video online in what seemed like an earnest offer to Dave to join him at his Vegas residency. Now, Sammy started off the video by showing that he was drinking a margarita, so take that for what it's worth. Hey, Rick Roberts is out today. He is out up at the Harley Shop at the beach up at the North End as they're getting ready for the Christmas in July. Toy Run, rain or shine, it's going on. 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
9: 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Here at the Freedom Boat Club, located in North Myrtle Beach at the Harborgate Marina, we'll have our low tide at 12:18 this afternoon, and the next high tide will be at 6:34 p.m. The sun will set at 8:20 and rise in the morning at 6:22. Currently along our beaches from Little River Inlet down to Merle's Inlet and 20 nautical miles out. The winds are out of the west at around 5 knots, and we've got calm seas at 2 to 3 feet. This has been your weekend marine report, brought to you by the Freedom Boat Club, where the boat is waiting.
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This is Charlie Steele. And I've got tickets giveaway today for Toto and Christopher Cross on Wednesday up in Raleigh. And we'll play some Yacht Rock Name That Tune to give away those tickets. We'll do it within 15 minutes.

Rans Rans Classic Rock in your home for the TNA Morning Show with Tommy and Beth. Wave 104.1. This is Charlie Steele. We'll get back into it. Ozzy, also Mellencamp on the way, and we'll throw on some Skid Row, too. And right now, I've got tickets to give away for Toto and Christopher Cross. They're going to be in Raleigh playing the amphitheater up there on Wednesday night. I've got your chance to win tickets, but you got to do something for it. It's not just call and win. I mean, you do call, but you got to know a little something. It is Yacht Rock, name that tune. Can you name this Yacht Rock classic? But it's

0: 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We'll be the first correct caller at 843-626-WAVE, 843-626-9283. If you haven't won anything in the past 30 days, I'll set you up with tickets. Go check out Toto and Christopher Cross coming up Wednesday night.
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2: If you're doing a first date, think about places that are free. 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
17: We'll make it sweet. We'll make it short. Now here for you is the weather report.
0: Not a great day out there. Flood watch until 8 o'clock tonight. Otherwise, showers and thunderstorms likely. Some patchy fog at times. A high tip to 82. Then for tonight, thunderstorms start to wind down, low down to 74. Tomorrow, nice though. Sunny, high up to 83. 81 right now. 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

0: 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Who's this?
1: Hey, this is Ray DiDucci.
0: How you doing today?
1: Good.
0: Ray, do you know the song?
1: Sailing Away by Chris Cross.
0: Close enough. Sailing by Christopher Cross. Chris Cross was that rap group that wore the pants backwards.
1: Okay.
0: Remember those guys? Chris Cross to make you jump. Yeah, this is a little different music, but I'll set you up with tickets. Anyway, go check out Toto and Christopher Cross along with the Romantics. They're going to be in Raleigh on Wednesday night playing the Coastal Credit Union Music Park, and you're going to the show, Ray. So how about that, Ray? You want to go to the show?
1: Yes.
0: All right, man. You're going to go enjoy it. Enjoy your afternoon. 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
1: All right, great. Thank you.
0: And it was at that point that Ray hung up on me before I could get his information. So, Ray, if you're listening, call me back, buddy. 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

0: 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My name is Charlie Steele. Reach out to me today on the Thumbs Up Guys Injury Lawyers text line at 843-626-WAVE, 843-626-9283. All the way, we got Grand Funk, also going to throw on some Foo Fighters. And I'll tell you what Motley Crue once did when they ran out of drugs. And enjoy the Teenage Morning Show for the Charity Links Golf Tournament coming up here in a couple weeks. 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

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Back in the 80s, once Motley Crue ran out of drugs. And what did they do? Well, Nikki Sixx and Tommy Lee decided to inject Jack Daniel's whiskey into their veins.

0: That song celebrating a singleversary this month, released July 2nd, 1973. 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
13: 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We'll make it short. 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
0: Waving a forecast, flood watch in effect until 8 o'clock tonight. Showers, thunderstorms around throughout the afternoon into the evening. Then things start to wind down in the overnight tonight. Low down to 74 tomorrow. Sunny, high up to 83. Back to work on Monday. Sunny and a high up to 85. Back into your weekend now. Journey is on. Waving a 4.1.

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0: Is suing McDonald's because she says she was served extremely hot French fries. And I guess it just burnt her with the hot French fries. They're just too hot.

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Hey, Jude. 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

0: The Grand Rance Classic Rock, Wave 104.1. This is Charlie Steele. We'll reload your weekend. Tom Petty, also Guns N' Roses, who kicked off their North American tour this past Thursday at Carter Finley Stadium in Raleigh. They're on the way. And a band who had to abruptly end a show at Madison Square Gardens the other night, coming up for us in just a few. Sylvia, you're on the line talking to me about this, a woman suing McDonald's over hot French fries. And you got a thought about that? What is it?
1: Please let somebody like that about hot French fries come in front of me as a judge.
0: Yeah.
1: Shut up and move on with your life. That's why you have a Coke.
0: Exactly. It's too hot. Drink a Coke.
1: You know what? I'm so tired of listening to this nonsense. If I was a judge, oh my gosh. You have a Coke, take a drink. We all do it. We all have had hot food. Shut up.
0: Have a Coke and a smile.
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Bon Jovi on the Grand Strands Classic Rock Wave 104.1. John Bon Jovi had to abruptly end a show at Madison Square Gardens on Thursday night as he was struggling to get through the set. Evidently, he's been suffering from a sinus infection. He stopped the show about 90 minutes in and said, "Hey, I'm sorry. Hang on to your ticket stubs, though. He's going to figure out a way to reschedule and make it right."

0: 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This is Charlie Steele, and we'll get back into your weekend. Some Loverboy on the way, also Metallica, and a band coming up whose singer was approached by Alex Van Halen about possibly being a part of a new Van Halen record. I'll tell you about that in just a few. 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

wave and a forecast, flood watch in effect until 8 o'clock tonight. Showers and thunderstorms likely through the afternoon. Then showers and thunderstorms wind down on the overnight tonight, low down to 74. Sunny for Sunday, though, with a high up to 83. Back to work on Monday, sunny, and a high up to 85. Back into your weekend now. 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

Grand Trans Classic Rock, Wave 104.1. This is Charlie Steele. And Alex Van Halen reached out to Paul Rogers from Bad Company about possibly singing on an unreleased Van Halen track. Paul politely declined, saying he's currently in an acoustic zen phase of life right now.

0: Van Halen from 1986's 5150, the Grand Strand's classic rock, and your home for the TNA Morning Show. Tommy and Beth, Wave 104.1. My name is Charlie Steele. We'll jump back into your weekend. Def Leppard, The Police on the way. And a band who shares their name with a hair studio off the 17 Bypass is on the way for us coming up next. Mellencamp is going to be coming to the area. He's playing up at the Trillium Amphitheater in Charlotte on Thursday night. We've got your chance to win tickets. Be listening Monday morning. TNA Morning Show will have your chance to win. 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

0: It's Aerosmith and the Grand Strands, classic rock, and your home for the Teenage Morning Show with Tommy and Beth, Wave 104.1. This is Charlie Steele. We'll get back into your weekend Soundgarden, also Heart on the way, and a band coming up next whose singer says he's not going to fund his kid's career with an inheritance. Find out who that winner dad is for us next. 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It's going on now through September 5th. And we're going to play 80s trivia all this week. Your chance to win those tickets. 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

All right, the wave of forecast. We have a flood watch until 8 o'clock tonight with thunderstorms around this afternoon. Patchy fog as well. Thunderstorms start to wind down later tonight. Low tonight down to 74. Tomorrow, sunny, high up to 83. Continued sunny on Monday with a high up to 85. We're back into the classic rock now. Sting says he is not going to fund his kid's career with inheritance. His advice to them, go to work. 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

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Coming up September 26th, Ann Wilson from Heart. She's going to be at the Alabama Theater with her new band, Trip Sitter. This is Crazy on You, Wave 104.1.

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0: 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Tommy and Beth, Wave 104.1. This is Charlie Steele. Getting out of here for the weekend. I'll catch you Monday. Be back in after 3 o'clock to rock Monday Ride Home. Alice Cooper, Whitesnake, Pink Floyd, all on the way with Gary Kay after 3 o'clock. He slides into the air chair, keeps you company till 9 o'clock tonight. That's when Dee Snider comes in to melt your face with 3 hours of classic hard rock and metal on the House of Hair. All right, have a safe weekend. Try to stay dry. If you're going out and playing golf tomorrow, tee him high, let him fly. And if you play golf like me, you'll tee him high and it'll fly right in the woods.
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Alice Cooper, No More Mr. Nice Guy on the Grand Strands. 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We'll get your Wave 104 cast here in a little bit. How about some Whitesnake? Here I Go Again.

0: AC/DC, Shake Your Foundations Off the Fly on the Wall album on the Grand Strands. 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Thank you for hanging out with me. I appreciate that. And don't forget to listen all this week for your chance to score a pair of tickets to see John Mellencamp Dancing Words Tour, The Greatest Hits. He's coming to the Trulian Amphitheater up in Charlotte this Thursday, July 30th. 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
0: All right, let's take a look at that wave water forecast for tonight. Showers, thunderstorms, mainly before 10-ish. Low around 73. Good chance of rain tonight, but we could use it, so that's okay. Tomorrow, mostly sunny, high near 86. Tomorrow night, slight chance of showers late night. Partly cloudy, low around 73. Let's go back in the morning on Stop Classic Rock. We got Metallica, Cheap Trick, Tom Petty, Zeppelin. How about some John Mellencamp? Hurts so good. Don't forget to listen all week for your chance to score a pair of tickets. Go see him up in Charlotte Thursday, Wave 104.1.

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0: Zeppelin, going to California on the Grand Strands, classic rock, and you're home for the TNA Morning Show with Tommy and Beth, Wave 104.1, Scary K, on a Saturday afternoon. This would have been a cool festival to go to. The Seattle Pop Festival took place at the Gold Creek Park up in Woodinville, Washington. It was a three-day event, including Chuck Berry, The Byrds, Chicago Transit Authority, Albert Collins, Bo Diddley, The Doors, Flying Burrito Brothers, The Guess Who, Zeppelin, Santana, Spirit, 10 Years After, Ike and Tina Turner, Vanilla Fudge, and Alice Cooper. That would have been a pretty cool show. Hey, what are you doing Tuesday night? Don't forget to join Tommy and Beth from the TNA Morning Show for Tap That Trivia. 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Always a fun time hanging out with those guys. You may even learn something. 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
4: 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Currently along our beaches from Little River Inlet down to Merle's Inlet and 20 nautical miles out. The winds are out of the west at around 5 knots, and we've got calm seas at 2 to 3 feet. This has been your Weekend Marine Report, brought to you by the Freedom Boat Club, where the boat is waiting.
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How about some Bryan Adams, Summer of 69?

0: Barner feels like the first time on the Grand Strands. 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Those boys were up in Charlotte with Skinner last night doing their show. And don't forget to listen this week to the TNA Morning Show because they're going to give you a chance to win tickets to go see Mammoth, you know, Wolfgang Van Halen's band. 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
5: 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Currently along our beaches from Little River Inlet down to Merle's Inlet and 20 nautical miles out. The winds are out of the west at around 5 knots, and we've got calm seas at 2 to 3 feet. This has been your Weekend Marine Report, brought to you by the Freedom Boat Club, where the boat is waiting.
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0: All right, let's take a look at that wave one forecast. We are under a flood watch until 8 p.m. this evening, so please be careful out there. Tonight, we're looking at showers and thunderstorms, low around 73. Tomorrow, mostly sunny, high near 86. Tomorrow night, slight chance of showers late night. Partly cloudy, low around 73. And for your Monday, mostly sunny, high near 88. Again, watch out for a stray shower, thunderstorm in the afternoon. Let's get back into it. We got some Def Leppard, AC/DC, Journey, Sammy Hagar. How about some Van Halen? Intruder, Oh Pretty Woman, covering Roy Orbison. 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

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Here's AC/DC, You Shook Me All Night Long, off Back in Black, which was released on this day back in 1980.

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0: Sammy Hagar, your love is driving me crazy on the Grand Strands. 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We are 2 weeks away from the TNA Morning Show Charity Links Golf Tournament. 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

0: Ozzy, Mama, I'm coming home on the Grand Strand's Classic Rock Wave on a 4.1. How about that little three-man band from Texas, ZZ Top, LaGrange?
1: Rumors spreading around in that Texas town about the shack outside LaGrange. You know what I'm talking about. 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

0: 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Scary K, hanging out with you guys on a Saturday. Thank you for hanging out with me. I appreciate that. And don't forget to listen to Charlie Steele all this week for your chance to score a pair of tickets to go to Legends in Concert for their Back to the 80s tribute show. 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
0: All right, let's take a look at that Weave 104 forecast. We are under a flood watch until 8 o'clock tonight, so please be careful out there. Tonight, showers and thunderstorms likely, low around 73. Tomorrow, mostly sunny, high near 86. Tomorrow night, slight chance of rain, partly cloudy skies, low around 73. And for your Monday, mostly sunny, high near 88, slight chance of rain in the afternoon. Let's get back into it. We got Living Color, Aerosmith, Alice in Chains, The Who. Here's some Jay Giles Band, Centerfold, Weave 104.1.

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1: 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Fantastic show. Got to see these guys four times. Here's Aerosmith, Walk This Way, off Toys in the Attic.

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0: 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Wave 104.1, Scary K on a Saturday. I always love looking through the playlist. You know, I said I saw Living Color, Aerosmith, saw The Who. That was my very first show back in 1982. It was their first final tour when Kenny Jones was on the drum for the It's Hard tour. And you know that Wave 104.1 is your station for the concerts. And we want to send you the best shows in town and in the outlying areas, like John Mellencamp coming to the Trillium Amphitheater up in Charlotte, Mammoth coming to the House of Blues next Saturday, August 1st, and a whole bunch more. 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

Eagles, Hotel California on the Grand Strand's Classic Rock Wave 104.1. It's Gary K on a Saturday afternoon. How about some AC/DC? 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

0: Cheap Trick, Surrender on the Grand Strands, Classic Rock, and you hope at the TNA Morning Show with Tommy and Beth. Wave 104.1, Scary K on a Saturday afternoon. Thank you for hanging out. I appreciate that. Why don't you hang out with Beth from the TNA Morning Show and Rockin' Rick Roberts for Voodoo Brews and Music Bingo. 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
9: All right, let's take a look at that Wave 104 forecast. We are still under a flood watch until 8 o'clock tonight, so please be careful out there. For this evening, showers and thunderstorms likely, low around 73. Tomorrow, mostly sunny, high near 86. Tomorrow night, slight chance of showers. In the evening, partly cloudy skies, low around 73. Let's get back into it. We got Foo Fighters, John Mellencamp, Quiet Riot, Jimi Hendrix. Here's Poison, Every Rose Has Its Thorn. 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

0: Voodoo Child, Jimi Hendrix on the Grand Strands, classic rock, and you're home for the TNA Morning Show with Tommy and Beth, Wave 104.1, Scary K, on a Saturday. Thank you for hanging out with me. I appreciate that. 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

Aerosmith, Dream On, off their debut album On the Grand Strands, classic rock, Wave 104.1, Scary K on a Saturday. How about some Tom Petty? I Won't Back Down.

0: White Snake, still in the night on the Grand Strands, classic rock. And you're hoping the TNA Morning Show with Tommy and Beth, Wave 104.1, Scary K, on a Saturday night. 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
7: 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Currently along our beaches from Little River Inlet down to Merle's Inlet and 20 nautical miles out. The winds are out of the west at around 5 knots, and we've got calm seas at 2 to 3 feet. This has been your weekend marine report, brought to you by the Freedom Boat Club, where the boat is waiting.
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0: All right, let's take a look at that Wave 10 forecast. We are still under a flood watch until about 8 o'clock tonight, but please be careful out there. If you see big standing water, don't go driving through it. It only takes a few inches of water to move your car, so please be careful. For tonight, showers and thunderstorms, low around 73. Tomorrow, mostly sunny, high near 86. Tomorrow night, partly cloudy, low around 73, a slight chance of a pop-up shower. Let's get back into it. We got Queen, AC/DC, Zeppelin, Bob Seger. How about some Van Halen, Running with the Devil, Wave 104.1.

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Hell's Bells off Back in Black, which was released on this day back in 1980, their seventh album with their new lead singer, Brian Johnson. 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

0: Bob Seger, Silver Bullet Band, Main Street on the Grand Strands, classic rock, and the home of the TNA Morning Show with Tommy and Beth, Wave 104.1, Scary K, on a Saturday. You want to have a fun night Tuesday? Well, hang out with Tommy and Beth from the TNA Morning Show for Tap That Trivia. 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